0: kids not to run away from those, and maybe even to share some of the hard questions you have not yet resolved yourself as an adult. That seems to allow the child an exhale, that it's okay, I'm not broken because I have these questions or these doubts. But how do you do that, Sue? How do you do that to where it encourages the child in their faith journey, not discourages them?
1: I used to tell my students that I had a book of questions to ask God when I get to heaven, things that I don't understand. But it's also good to be able to say, let's check out the Bible for that. You know, you can go to Google and say, what's a good scripture about doubting my faith or about cruelty in the world?
0: Yeah. I mean, those are good things to take on. The fact that you said earlier, Cynthia, God can manage that emotion as well as those intellectual questions that we may not have answered yet.
1: And, but again, don't shut them down.
0: Yeah. Okay. Encourage it. I mean, I would think even identifying with, you know, it's such a good question. I've had that question for years, and I don't know that I have a good answer yet. Right?
1: All the time. Yep.
0: And now you're showing the respect that you talked about earlier and hearing them, so you're listening, so you're doing the things that you said in the very beginning.
1: And even say that frustrates me too.
0: Yeah.
1: When you're talking about grace, grace is for everybody no matter what. And you can say, it doesn't seem fair to me either. If I live a good life and you don't, God forgives both of us equally.
0: Yeah.
1: And frustrates me.
2: Frankly, this is one of the greatest appeals of this book. In my mind, we didn't even maybe anticipate. The kids want not only to read it, but they say, Mom, you need to read this book. Because they want them to know, but they don't know how to put it in words. And the book talks to them.
0: Yeah. I mean, this is the way it should be. So, man, you've covered a lot. There's a lot we didn't get to. Mm-hmm. Let's come back next time and continue to chat if we can do that. And for the listeners, I hope you feel encouraged not only to get through the middle school years, but to make the most of them. It's really laying the foundation for your future adult relationship, right? And I want to recommend you get a copy of Cynthia and Sue's book, Middle School, The Inside Story, What Kids Tell Us But Don't Tell You, published with Focus on the Family, which is nice. It will equip you with strategies to help your child succeed at school, at home, and in relationships, which is the goal of most parents. Mm-hmm. And when you make a monthly pledge of any amount, man, that is a great way to support the ministry. We are listener supported. When you do that, it just evens out the budget for the year, and we'll send you a copy of the book as our way of saying thank you for your support. And in fact, we just had a listener who wrote this. I was struggling with negativity about my parenting skills and worrying about doing things wrong. I think that's many parents. Mm-hmm. But your podcast gave me hope that I can be a good parent, and that's good. They didn't say perfect. A good parent. Coach. And I don't know what I would do without your parenting tips. You give me hope each and every day. That is beautiful. That's the goal. Why not be a part of that ministry?
3: Yeah, join us. And if a monthly gift doesn't work for you right now, we understand. 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I'm John Fuller, inviting you back as we continue the conversation and once again help you and your family thrive in Christ.

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1: Are you still looking for that perfect church? Well, I'm sorry, ours ain't it. Hi, I'm Brother Tim Davis from Beulah Baptist Church. Reason our church is not perfect is we're full of people that's not perfect. People with problems, hurtings, troubles, probably a lot like yours. But we believe that Jesus said, "Come to me, all you who are heavy laden, and I'll give you rest." Don't you want that rest? Jesus also taught us that church should be a hospital for the broken and not a country club for the righteous. Come get some healing. Sundays at 9 and 11 a.m. 256-825-6515.
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2: 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We'd love to invite those of you that don't know about us, and we realize that's a lot because this community is growing. Come out and visit us at His Place, 1524 County Road 14 in Lafayette, or Hosanna Home, 18047 Highway 431 North in Lafayette. It's weird. We've got our offices right here in the back of Harvest Thrift Store. You can come out and visit there. But our men's and women's home are both in the Lafayette area. But that's not a far drive, and it's a pretty drive. But we're the only program that I know of in this area that doesn't charge for their services. We've never charged. A pastor asked me just recently, how much does it cost if I want to send one of my members here? And I said, I'll charge you the same thing Jesus charged me. Nothing. And we can do that because men and women, students like you, support us through your donations, through your time, through shopping at Harvest Thrift Store. So thank you for letting us share the love of God and the light of God and some of the darkest places, the broken hearts of men and women.

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1: Your weather forecast for tonight, partly cloudy skies with the lows around 72 degrees. For Wednesday, sunny skies in the morning with highs near 87. There's a 60% chance of rain by Wednesday afternoon. By Wednesday night, it's mostly clear with the lows near 73 degrees. More sunshine on Thursday. I'm Steve Cubby Cumberson for Praise 88.7 Weather.
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seated. At this time, I'd like to ask our children to come forward for the children's moment, and Ms. Bridget. If there are any children, would come. Okay. I don't think we have any, so we'll go to our car special. Thank you.

Thank you, choir. Thank you for that. And we are just a sinner saved by grace, and praise God for that. Amen. So let's all stand together for our offertory hymn. Serve the Lord with gladness.

Dear Lord, thank you for this day. Thank you for the opportunity to come and worship you in your house with like-minded members. Dear Lord, I pray for the message today that it pricks hearts and saves souls. Be with us as we go out in this lost and dying world. Dear Lord, as we take up this offering, I pray that it betters your kingdom. In Jesus' name, amen.

church. So good to be here at Hillaby this morning, be back with you guys. It's a blessing to be in God's house and gather with God's people. Let me invite you to take your copy of God's Word this morning and turn to Luke chapter 9. Luke chapter 9, we'll be looking at one verse there, verse 62. But let me catch you up in case you didn't get a chance to see it this past week. We have a new world record holder for the mile race. Did anybody see that? I got one. Got one over here. A guy by the name of John Kerr finished last week, July the 18th. He ran the mile in 3 minutes and 42 seconds. That's pretty quick, isn't it? I run a mile in about 10 minutes. So if that gives you any kind of point of frame of reference there, I love to run. I like to do that. I've been doing that for several years. And so when I see stories like this, it catches my eye. But he set a new world record. But that makes me think of another story that is also intriguing and ties into our sermon today about looking back. You may have heard this story before. It took place in 1954, which if my math is correct, that's about 72 years ago. In 1954, there was two men, Roger Bannister and John Landy. Roger Bannister was an Englishman who was a medical student who kind of got into track and field and running just by accident, really, and found out that he loved it, and he was gifted for that. And he ended up setting a world record in 1954, running the mile in less than 4 minutes, won the first. But there was a guy on his heels by the name of John Landy. He was an Australian, and a few months after Roger Bannister set the record, then John Landy beat his record. So they were both in kind of competition to see who was the world's fastest man back in 1954. And so on August the 7th in Vancouver, British Columbia, they met for something called the Transcontinental Games of that day, and it was supposed to be the race of all races. These two men were going head-to-head to see finally who was the fastest man in the one-mile sprint in that day. And so they got there, and there was much publicity, and Roger Bannister was facing John Landy. John Landy was the dedicated athlete. And again, Roger Bannister was kind of this medical student who got into running by accident, really. And so there they were head-to-head at this race on August the 7th, 1954. And the gun went off, and they started the race, and John Landy jumped out to a big lead. I mean, he was smoking, man. He was on a world record pace. But as he was running, as he kind of turned that last corner there, was headed toward the finish line, he could feel Roger Bannister coming up behind him. And so John Landy, as he's headed toward the finish line, he makes a fatal mistake. He could feel Roger Bannister on his left side coming up behind him. So what does he do as he's running? He takes a quick glance back to the left. Well, when he looked back, Roger Bannister went around him on the right and passed him. John Landy lost the race because he looked back. Folks, when we look back, we hurt ourselves spiritually. So today I want to give you five reasons why we as Christians should not look back. And I want us to look at one verse today, and I want you to stand in honor and reading of God's holy, infallible, and inerrant Word. And look at with me in Luke's Gospel, Luke chapter 9, you should be already there, verse 62. One verse. Luke chapter 9, verse 62, and Jesus said to him, "No one

God, I thank you for these sweet people that you have gathered together, known as Hillaby Baptist Church, and this koinonia, this ecclesia, this gathering. And God, I pray that you send them a pastor, send them a leader, send them a shepherd. And God, may they look to you. May they look to the author and finisher of our faith. May they look unto Jesus for the joy that was set before him, took the cross on our behalf and provides us forgiveness of sins and eternal life. And God, I pray if there's one here today who has never looked unto Jesus as their Savior, I pray that today will be their day of salvation. And Lord, we just thank you for your love and your grace and your mercy. And God, we thank you for this time together. Give us ears to hear and eyes to see the glory of your gospel. And may we respond to it. In Jesus' name we pray, and all God's people said, Amen. You may be seated. So five reasons why we should not look back. If you're taking notes with me today, I believe the first reason that we should not look back is because we should not look back on sins that have been forgiven. We should not look back on sins that have been forgiven. In Colossians chapter 1, verse 14, it says, "In Him we have redemption through His blood, the forgiveness of sins." You know, our adversary, also known as the accuser, Satan, he loves to remind us of our past sins, doesn't he? We were out on the lake a few weeks ago with some friends, and we were just enjoying the lake, and the guy who was driving the boat, he began to tell me about how he likes to fish at night. And he was telling me all the reasons why he likes to fish at night. He said, well, there's less traffic, it's a lot cooler. It's more tranquil. And he said, I just love to fish at night. It's a great experience. And I began to think about that, and I thought, well, from a spiritual standpoint, our adversary, our accuser, Satan, he loves to fish at night too, doesn't he? Because he loves to go fishing in the dark places of our life and reel up our old junk and show it to us, doesn't he? It's kind of like some of you when you catch a fish. And I'm not a big fisherman, but I've noticed when you catch a fish, you'll take that fish and you hold it real close to the camera, right? So it looks bigger than what it is. It's magnified, right? That's what Satan does to us. He takes our sin and he reels it up out of the dark places of our life and he shoves it in our face. Look what you did. I want you to know today, if you have been washed in the blood, if you truly know Jesus Christ as your Lord and Savior, your sins are forgiven. Don't let the accuser rub it in your face. You say, get behind me, Satan. Because the Bible tells us also in Psalm 103, looking forward to the one who would come to give us redemption, that our sin has been placed as far as the east is from the west. And the other blessing of that is not only looking at past sins, but Jesus Christ saves us of our sins past, present, and future. That'd be a good place for an amen, right? So don't let our adversary, don't let the great accuser keep shoving your sin and your past in your face. Because you've been forgiven. You're under the blood. You've been saved by grace. So don't look back at that, right? Don't keep looking back on our past sins because they have been forgiven. So we should not look back on sins that have been forgiven, but I believe there's something else. Don't look back on defeats and failures. Don't look back on your defeats and failures and let that be a discouragement to you. You know, as we walk through life, all the experiences that we go through, we have many setbacks and failures, and you know, it's life. We live in a fallen world, don't we? Things are not perfect. We're going to mess up. But we got to keep a positive attitude, church. Do you know, I was doing a little research, and those who have a positive attitude, if you have no other motivation to have a positive attitude other than this, guess what? Those who have a positive attitude in life live on average of 15% longer than those who have a negative attitude. So don't get discouraged and get in the mully grubs. Not nobody from Hillaby ever has the mully.

0: holy grubs, but you know what? Sometimes I do, and I have to be reminded of this. Don't get caught up in that stinking thinking, right? Because it'll pull you down. It affects you physically, too. You know why most people have heart attacks on Monday between 6 and 10? Because our mental is connected to our physical. You go to work, you get all stressed out, and people have heart attacks. Most heart attacks occur, statistics tell us, on Mondays between 6 and 10. Why? Because our mental is connected to our physical. You can make yourself sick if you dwell on the negative all the time. Y'all mighty quiet. Y'all okay? But don't look back at those past defeats and failures and let them get you down. You know, so in God's sovereignty, I've been listening to a book by the name, a guy by the name of Timothy Whitner. And he wrote a book called God is God and I'm Not. And I listened to it on Audible, and it's such a wonderful book. But in there, he talked about the blessing of God's sovereignty, how He is overall in control. And it talked about how God is sovereign, and He's sovereign even in the setbacks of our life. Amen? Romans 8:28, all things work together. Now, all things that happen to us are not good, but in God's sovereignty, if you love God, He uses all things for your good and His glory. Romans 8:28, all of us know that verse. So in God's sovereignty, He even uses setbacks. You know, a Baptist preacher, it's a prerequisite that we like two things. Fried chicken and black coffee. And yes, I love them both. We got any KFC fans in here today? Oh, yeah. Anybody ever done any reading on Colonel Sanders? You know how many times Colonel Sanders failed? Told him, now take your chicken and your secret recipe and go on down the road. Over 1,000 times. But I think on the 1,009th time, somebody said yes. Now, it would have been easy for him to get just mired down in the defeat and the failure, but he did not. Anybody in here like WD-40? I think with WD-40, a crescent wrench, and some duct tape, we can fix the world. Amen? Anybody know where WD-40 got its name? The WD stands for water displacement. The 40 comes from the number of times that they failed in coming up with a formula that was successful. So 39 times they failed, but on the 40th they got it right. So church, we can't let our failures and our setbacks bother us. We can't look back on that. To bring it into a little bit more of a biblical analogy, we all know about Hebrews chapter 11, the chapter of the heroes of the faith. Right? All of them were great, godly people. They wouldn't have been in that chapter. We read about them in the Old Testament. Guess what? None of them were perfect, but all of them had this in common. They were people who looked ahead by faith. You think about Abraham and Moses. All of them had to live their life by looking ahead in faith. Did they have setbacks? Did they have failures? Absolutely. God's people are people who look ahead in faith. The Bible tells us three times that the just shall live by faith. So, dear Christian, we can't let our failures destroy us. We can't look back on those and let them discourage us. We got to look ahead in faith. So, the second reason why we shouldn't look back is we shouldn't look back on defeats and failures. We shouldn't look back on our sins because they've been forgiven. Now, let's look at another one. We shouldn't look back on the past and see it better than it was. We love to make the past the hero, don't we? We got to be careful of that, church. Our brain, the way we're wired, we love to romanticize the past, thinking that it was better than what it was. That's one reason why I love to study history. Because when you study history and read biographies of those who come before us, you know that life wasn't perfect back then either. In many ways, we have it a lot better now than they did in the past. Can air conditioning get an amen today? All right. Can y'all imagine how long this sermon would be if we didn't have a wonderful heating and air unit to keep us all about 70 degrees? Can you all imagine if we still had to plow and get our food from a garden by plowing behind a mule? Now, there's some qualities, character qualities that come from that, but I don't know about you, but I'm not going to sign up for that anytime soon. We've got to be careful not making the past the hero. I think in the church, we struggle with this. If we look at the history of Israel, we're just like the children of Israel in many ways. If you read through the Old Testament, you see how God's people, right after He had redeemed them and brought them out of Egypt, I mean, the waters in the Red Sea hadn't even stopped rippling yet, and they began to complain, right? Oh, Moses, you brought us out here and we're thirsty, no water. We're hungry. Moses, what are we going to eat? Or the one that I like, if you'll just write this down and refer to it later, Numbers chapter 11. Numbers chapter 11, God's people began to complain because they didn't have any meat. I guess the protein diet was kind of getting a fad back in those days too, right? There's nothing new under the sun, right? We don't have any meat, Moses. And they begin to complain, oh, it was so much better in Egypt. We had fish, we had cucumbers and leeks. What's a leek? Anyway, that's another. We had all this stuff in Egypt, Moses. It was so much better. But they forgot that they were in bondage. Why is that? We always look at the past like it's so much better. Church, we've got to be careful of this. We can't make the past the hero. I want to give you a passage of Scripture today from Ecclesiastes chapter 7. I just finished reading through. Go ahead and turn there with me. Ecclesiastes chapter 7. I just finished reading that wonderful book in my daily Bible reading. I hope that you guys are digging into the Word each and every day. But in Ecclesiastes chapter 7, I ran across this verse just the other day. Ecclesiastes chapter 7, verse 10. When you get there, say amen. Ecclesiastes chapter 7, verse 10. This is what the preacher says in Ecclesiastes chapter 7, verse 10. It says, do not say, why were the former days better than these? For you do not inquire wisely concerning this. So, church, we got to be careful about making the past the hero. I love tradition. I believe we need to remember the past and learn from the past, but we got to focus on the future. Again, those folks in Hebrews chapter 11, they focused on the future. Church, we got to focus on the future. Church, you got to focus on the future when you look for your next pastor, right? You know, the saddest words that I hear in church today, well, preacher, we've just never done it that way before. There's a book that I ran across just the other day. And actually, a dear lady who was a member of this church bought it for me in 2014. Miss Susan Futrell. Anybody remember Miss Susan? Amen. Miss Susan Futrell bought me a book in 2014 and she signed it. Said, thank you for responding to God's call, blah, blah, blah. But the name of the book was An Autopsy of a Deceased Church by Tom Rainer. And it warned about churches who live in the past. And it's not good. So don't live in the past. The best is yet to come. That's an amen. Amen. The best is yet to come. Amen. Have y'all ever heard of Harry Truman? Not the president. He was a guy who lived at the base of Mount St. Helens in 1980. All the scientists were monitoring that mountain and saying, it's going to blow. You better leave. But he dug his heels in and said, obstinately said, nah, I'm staying right here. I'm not changing. I'm not going anywhere. Governmental officials got involved and said, Harry, you got to go. It's going to blow. I didn't mean for that to rhyme, but that's just the way it came out right there. Now I'm not leaving. I'm not changing. This is my home. I'm staying right here. His family, Harry, you got to go. It's going to blow. Nope, not changing, not leaving. So on May the 18th of 1980, it blew, and Harry died. Folks, we can't make the past the hero. We got to look to the future, because the best is yet to come. So don't look back thinking that everything was perfect in the past, because really, the best is yet to come. That was a lot of oh me's instead of amens, but let's move on to the next one. We should not look back on the past and see it better than it was, but we also should not look back on our past conflicts, because they make us bitter. Don't look back on our past conflicts, because they just make us bitter. You know, the Bible tells us in 1 Corinthians chapter 13, verse 5, in the NIV translation, it basically says this: keep no records of wrong. That's the love chapter. Keep no records of wrong. What is it about in our flesh, at the way we're wired? Boy, we want to keep a running notebook in our mind of every ugly thing that somebody says to us, or every stink eye. I still remember that term. Miss Rhonda taught me that. The stink eye. We want to remember those things. We want to remember how people have wronged us. You know, it doesn't hurt them, it only hurts us, because it makes us bitter. That old root of bitterness will grow and grow and grow and destroy you from the inside out. Remember, we're talking about those things that if we look back, they destroy us spiritually. So we can't look back on those past conflicts, because they only make us more and more bitter. They hurt us. If we rehash and rehearse, those old hurts return. It's just like a wound that we get on our body. A few weeks ago, my baby girl had she skinned her knee, her shins up, and it was wounded and it started to heal. And you know, sometimes, why is it when we get a place that we bump and it's starting to heal and scab over, we automatically going to bump it again and knock the scab off and it's just start all over, right? Well, that's what we do every time when we rehash those old hurts. So why do we look back on that? You know, Jesus saves us not only of our sins, but our guilt and our shame. And He said that He forgives us of our sins. So if we've been forgiven, why should we not forgive those who trespass against us? I think that's in the Bible, right? So don't look back on all those old past conflicts, because they make us bitter. I think we need to adopt some advice from Elsa. Y'all seen the movie Frozen, the grandkids, right? Let it go. That's a spiritual word for you today. Let it go. Quit dragging it around. It's just hurting you. It's hamstringing. I love that word they used a lot in the Old Testament. It's going to hamstring your walk with Christ if you keep hanging on to all that old conflict and hurt. Let it go. You know, I was sitting over there, Miss Kathy, I guess I was being a little nosy. Is that okay? Because I noticed you had written down some words on an envelope today. And I thought, my goodness, I think she's read my sermon. But you had written down four phrases. Let it be, lay it down, and let it go. Surrender it all. So, don't look back on your past conflicts that make us bitter. Don't look back on the past thinking it was better. But one last one, we shouldn't look back on past victories, because it might cause us to think that we have arrived. Don't look back on our past victories, because it might make us think that we have arrived. I can't help but think about Nebuchadnezzar over in the book of Daniel. Y'all remember what happened to Nebuchadnezzar? He walked out on his palace and he said, "Ah, look at all of this whole universe that is in my control. Look at everything that I have created." And over and over and over, he kept using the pronoun "I." Look what I have done, how great I am. And immediately God struck him and he was on all fours, grazing like an animal. He went from the palace to the pasture in just a matter of moments. Why? Pride, thinking he had arrived. We must be careful of looking back on those past victories, thinking that we have arrived. I think about the Apostle Paul. If anybody had reason to have a big head, it would be the Apostle Paul. The Apostle Paul was a great intellect. He was trained by the world's greatest scholars of the day, a guy by the name of Gamaliel. He was a trained Pharisee. Prior to his conversion in Acts chapter 9, he actually persecuted Christians. He wanted to do away with the way, the church. His name was Saul, but then God changed his life, changed his name in Acts chapter 9. But if anybody had a reason to have a big head, it was Paul. Smart. He actually went on to write 13 books of the New Testament, planted I don't know how many churches, was a vessel unto God to bring the gospel to the Gentiles. But you know what he said in Philippians chapter 2, verse 5? Let this mind be in you, which was also in Christ Jesus, who made himself to the point of a bondservant, talking about our Lord and Savior, Jesus Christ. The Apostle Paul would look unto Christ, and that would be a humbling experience. And that should for us as well. The Lord Jesus Christ died for our sins. He took our punishment at Calvary's cross. So if for no other reason that we should be humbled, just look at what Jesus did for you and for me. We have no reason to brag. Our righteousness is like filthy rags to a holy God. The only thing good in us, if we're born again, the only thing good in us is the Lord Jesus Christ. That's why Paul, over and over and over in his writings, said, In Christ, we have redemption through His blood, the forgiveness of sin. So why should we look back thinking we've accomplished something? All glory should go to Him. Whether we eat or drink or whatever we do, Paul wrote in 1 Corinthians 10:31, should be to the glory of God. So let us be leery of looking back. Because really, it's not about looking back thinking about what we've done in the past. It's really about what have we done today? What are we doing today to build the kingdom? What are we doing today to grow in our walk with Christ? So let's be careful about looking back. Looking back is hazardous to our spiritual health. I want to leave you with one final illustration. You know it well. It's from Genesis chapter 19. The story of Lot's wife. If you remember in Genesis chapter 19, that's the passage where the angels came and told Lot, we're about to destroy Sodom and Gomorrah. And by God's grace and mercy, I love that passage, said he led them by the hand to get them out of there, just like God does us. His grace and mercy saves us. He draws us. He compels us. He said, I'm going to take you out of this wicked city, which, by the way, homosexuality was the main reason that God was going to destroy Sodom and Gomorrah. Go read the passage. He said, I'm going to destroy it. But Lot, you and your family, I will rescue you. By the way, that's what God did to us through Jesus Christ. Rescues us. We didn't deserve it, but He did it by His grace and His mercy. Because we have all sinned and fallen short of the glory of God. Amen? And so there in that passage, I'm going to rescue you. So he goes and gets Lot and his family. Starts leading them out. Said, don't look back. But if you know that passage, and if you haven't read it in a while, maybe go and read Genesis chapter 19, refresh your memory. As he's leading them out, as the angel's leading Lot and his family out, you remember what Lot's wife did. She turned back. She looked back and turned into a pillar of salt. Now, I'm not saying today that you're going to turn into a pillar of salt. But I am saying if you keep looking back on your past victories, thinking you've accomplished something, if you keep looking back at those past conflicts that are making you bitter, if you keep looking back at the past thinking it was better, if you keep looking back at those defeats and failures and letting it give you a negative attitude, and if you keep looking back on those sins that have been forgiven, you're going to really, really hurt your spiritual walk with Christ. So don't look back. Look ahead. That's what Paul said, right? We just talked about Paul. In Philippians chapter 3, he said, I press on for the glory of God. In Hebrews, we talked about Hebrews chapter 11, but in Hebrews chapter 12, it said, we have been encompassed by this great cloud of witnesses. But we are to look unto Jesus. Come on. Look unto Jesus. So don't look back. Press on and look up to the Lord Jesus Christ who saved you by His grace. Look unto Jesus, the author and the finisher of our faith. Don't look back. Look up. Let's pray. Heavenly Father, God, we thank You for this day. We thank You for Your Word. We thank You for Jesus Christ, who truly indeed is the author and the finisher of our faith. Lord, be with us this way. Forgive us where we fail You, Lord. Lord, help us to start over again, to start anew. Lord, thank You that the old things have passed away and new things have come. Thank You, Lord, that because of what You did at the cross, that we can approach Your throne with boldness. God, thank You for Your mercies and how they're new every morning. Every day, God, You bless us in so many ways. Lord, and I pray if there's one here today who maybe they need to rededicate their life, or Lord, maybe they have realized today they've never really surrendered all and they need to come to this altar and look unto Jesus as the author and the finisher of their faith and give their life to Christ. May today be that day of salvation. So, Lord, whatever needs to happen in this time of decision and reflection, Lord, this is Your time. It's not ours. It's not a time that we get all of our stuff together so we can get out the door. It's a time, Lord, where we do deep introspection into our spiritual life. Lord, we love You and we thank You. It's in Jesus' name we pray. And all God's people said, amen.
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So you catch me when I fall, right? And you hear me when I call crying. 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And that's all I need to know. So the storm is gonna break, right?

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1: It's okay to not be okay. I'm beautifully broken. These are some platitudes circling around social media these days, giving the impression we should accept, even celebrate, being eternally stuck in the fight or flight mode. The Bible instructs us to think on things that are true, noble, right, pure, lovely, admirable, excellent, and praiseworthy. Hello, I'm Cherie Hall of C.S. Hall Counseling, a happy supporter of The Well 88.7. I've recently added a remarkable tool to my counseling practice. IASIS Microcurrent Neurofeedback is a long name for a 15-minute treatment designed to aid in achieving balance and relaxation within the nervous system. It improves communication in the brain, heart, and gut, leading to overall well-being and positive thoughts. Healing the environment in the brain, reducing the fight or flight mode, can allow you to be okay with being okay and being beautifully whole and healed. 334-444-6140 for more information.
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Seth Schlitter turning the valley of the shadow of death into a valley of worship. Welcome to the Wednesday morning drive on Praise 88.7. Happy hump day, everybody. The midpoint of the week, first week of August, and we're going to go right through, right over the hump with some great, great music for you. Getting you up and going this morning, we have We Are Messengers with Wholehearted.

All right, Selah with Evan Egerer this morning on Praise 88.7. Ah, now that'll get you up and going, won't it? We shine bright. That's a great song for the first hour of the morning, even as the sun is coming up into a new day. We are reminded that we are commanded by Christ to be the light of the world, a city on a hill that can't be hidden, that others might see our good works and glorify our Father in heaven. How about some vertical worship this morning? Yes, I will.

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Oh, hallelujah, this morning. Yes, I am washed in the water and washed in the blood this morning. All right, birthday contest reminder time. 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Again, that's 334-705-8004. Or online at praise887.com. There's a birthday contest form there that you can fill out as well. And we appreciate our listeners. And we really do enjoy the chance to celebrate together with you. All right, Phil Wickham up next. Your love awakens me.

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1: Are you still looking for that perfect church? Well, I'm sorry, ours ain't it. Hi, I'm Brother Tim Davis from Beulah Baptist Church. Reason our church is not perfect is we're full of people that's not perfect. People with problems, hurtings, troubles, probably a lot like yours. But we believe that Jesus said, "Come to me, all you who are heavy laden, and I'll give you rest." Don't you want that rest? Jesus also taught us that church should be a hospital for the broken and not a country club for the righteous. Come get some healing. Sundays at 9 and 11 a.m., 256-825-6515.
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3: East Alabama Youth for Christ reaches 11 to 19-year-olds who are lost and unchurched. We do that across seven counties: Chambers, Tallapoosa, Macon, Randolph, Russell, Montgomery, and Lee County. And one of the primary ways that we do that is through our juvenile justice ministry, where we go into facilities to bring the good news of Jesus Christ, to be the light of the world in the darkest places. 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

All righty, Mandisa together with Toby Mac this morning. Yes, Lord, we all bleed the same. Let us stand united together with one another, worshiping our Lord, the Lord who has made us all. Okay, let's, we got quite a few birthdays to celebrate this morning. So forgive me, I'm going to run through these pretty quick just so this break doesn't drag out too long. Our first one is Miss Lisa Ruff of New Site. Happy birthday to Lisa. She celebrated her birthday back on Monday, so happy belated to you, Lisa. Hope you had a great, great birthday. Then next up is Sharon Colley of Dadeville. Happy, happy birthday to Sharon, who celebrated her birthday yesterday. Also celebrating her birthday yesterday was Hannah Cofield of Wadley. Happy, happy birthday to you, Hannah. Hope it was a wonderful day for you. Then getting to today's birthdays, we got a couple. Miss Mandy Rose Stroud, also of New Site. Happy birthday to you, Mandy. Hope you have a fantastic day today. And then lastly is Mr. Matt Calhoun of Alex City. Happy birthday to you, Matt. Hope it is a great, great day for you. And all of you, we wish you the best of luck in the GG's Cupcakes Birthday Blessing Contest. It's a lot of fresh names for the hat, but as I always say, there's always room for more. 334-705-8004 as we join Matt Hammett and make the most of the days God gave.

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1: Good day, Praise listeners. This is Brother Frank with Shady Grove Baptist Church here in Opelika, bringing you a word of truth from the Gospel of Matthew today in the 28th chapter. Jesus tells his disciples here in the 18th verse, he says, "And Jesus came and spoke to them, saying, all authority has been given to me in heaven and on earth. He says, go therefore and make disciples of all the nations, baptizing them in the name of the Father, the Son, and the Holy Spirit, teaching them to observe all things that I've commanded you. And lo, I am with you always, even to the end of the age." See, Jesus came and lived a sinless life and then paid the ultimate sacrifice for our sins. And he knew he would ascend to the Father, so he gave the charge to the apostles, to the disciples. He says, go therefore. He didn't say sit in the church. He says, go out into all the nations. And he says, make disciples. He says, baptize them in the name of the Father, the Son, and the Holy Spirit. Brothers and sisters, we're called as Christians to be those disciples today, to spread the word, to share the good news of Jesus Christ, to share the death, burial, and resurrection, to give hope to those who don't have hope. Brothers and sisters, I'm asking you today, if you know Jesus Christ, to share that good news with others. And we ask these things in Jesus' name. Amen.
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4: Your Wednesday morning weather forecast is mostly sunny today with highs around 87. There's a 60% chance of rain by this afternoon. Then tonight, mostly clear, the lows near 73. For Thursday, sunny in the morning with highs near 88. A 30% chance of rain by the afternoon. By Thursday night, it's 73 degrees for the low and partly cloudy skies. I'm Steve Cubby Coverson for Praise 88.7 Weather.
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Devil's got no hold on me.

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2: 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It's a win-win situation for everyone.

All right, Hope, Darst, and John Reddick this morning. If the Lord builds the house, and there is nobody who can tear it down. All right, good stuff this morning. Got our community calendar coming up with some local events. But first, let me go ahead and give you our quote of the day this break. This is from Priscilla Shearer. Quote, "Your weakness is not a liability. It is an opportunity for God's strength." End quote. One more time. Your weakness is not a liability. It is an opportunity for God's strength. End quote. Good stuff this morning. Passion up next. Yes, our God is just that good.

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3: 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Again, that's 417-850-3696.

All right, the Sidewalk Prophets kicking off our 8 o'clock hour on this Wednesday morning drive with Father Let It Be. Here's another reminder, FBCO, First Baptist Church Opelika's Men's Ministry is having the Stand Conference this weekend, a two-day event for men, equipping them to live boldly and faithfully for Christ through biblical teaching, worship, and intentional fellowship. 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To sign up, you can go to www.fbcopelika.com. Again, that's www.fbc for First Baptist Church, and then spell out opelika.com. Again, the conference is this Friday and Saturday. Several guest speakers, Phil Waldrop, author and ministry leader, will be one of them. Scott Shepherd from Athletes in Action, as well as Butch Thompson, Auburn University baseball coach, and Brody Croyle, former quarterback from that other university in Alabama. All right, Seth Schlitter up next this morning. I'm running back to you.

All right, Chris Tomlin, doesn't he deserve it all here on WELL this morning? All right, let's do our scripture of the day coming out of Psalm 119, verse 130. The unfolding of your words gives light. It gives understanding to the simple. Yes, the unfolding of God's word gives light and it gives understanding, even to the simple. You know, the secular world wants to talk about being enlightened. You know, the Enlightenment, this great secular movement in which we were running away from religion. Wrong. You are not enlightened. You are darkened. For the very thing you're running away from is that which enlightens even the simple and gives understanding. Because understanding, if it is to be real, must be grounded in ontological reality. That is, this ontological reality that has been created by the very God who wrote the scriptures. So good word for us out of Psalm 119, verse 130. We are messengers up next. Power.

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Lord, you are worthy. Worthy of it all this morning. That is C.C. Winans this morning. And yes, you know, following up to Chris Tomlin's, doesn't he deserve it all? Well, of course he does, for he is worthy of it all. Day and night, night and day, let our prayers of thanksgiving go up to the Lord. Rise as incense. Prayers of supplication as well, crying out to him, knowing that it is he who meets our needs in accordance with his great and glorious power and his loving kindness. All right, Danny Gokey up next this morning. I'm more than you think I am.

Jesus, could you please just sit and cry with me till I can sing, till I can sing.

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All right, I am They No Impossible with you on Praise 88.7 this morning. Quick announcement here. 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Service begins at 10 a.m. with a fellowship to follow, celebrating 175 years of faith, family, and fellowship. Congratulations to the folks up there at Eagle Creek Baptist Church. That is some incredible longevity, and we hope you have a wonderful, wonderful time celebrating this weekend. I got North Point Inside Out up next. Every beat.

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1: You made the rain, so when it falls on me,

Blessing Offer together with Toby Mack on Praise 88.7 with the goodness. All right, let's kick off the 9 o'clock hour with a birthday. This one came in from Catherine. Catherine wants to wish a happy birthday to Mr. Don Downs of Valley. Says, happy birthday, Pastor Don. He is the associational strategist of the East Liberty Baptist Association. So, Don, happiest of birthdays to you. We hope you have an absolutely wonderful, wonderful day today. And keep up the good work, brother. Press on in running the race well. All right, Casting Crowns up next. Jesus, Friend of Sinners. Jesus.

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1: Your Wednesday morning weather forecast is mostly sunny today with highs around 87. There's a 60% chance of rain by this afternoon. Then tonight, mostly clear, the lows near 73. For Thursday, sunny in the morning with highs near 88. A 30% chance of rain by the afternoon. By Thursday night, it's 73 degrees for the low and partly cloudy skies. I'm Steve Cubby Coverson for Praise 88.7 Weather.
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All right, that's Katie Nicole together with Big Daddy Weave. God is in this story. Well, how's this for a story? Concord Southern Baptist Church is celebrating 187 years as a church. Sunday, August the 16th is their homecoming celebration. Now, that's a long story. 187 years, a testament to longevity and faithfulness. Concord Southern Baptist Church, located on County Road 57 in Notasoga, close to the Torch truck stop. This year's homecoming celebration will feature Suzanne Coleman, Stan Renfro, the Cooper Creek Band, and Ricky Elliott on piano with a message by Frank Chappell. Service starts at 10 a.m., and again, that's not this Sunday, but the following Sunday, and will run through 1 p.m. there in the afternoon with a great luncheon to follow. If you're a current member or if you're a former member coming back for this homecoming celebration, they invite you to bring your favorite dish to share a great day of fellowship. All right, and congratulations to the folks of Concord Southern Baptist Church on 187 years. All right, we got Klein up next on your Wednesday morning drive. Getting a little ahead of myself. This is All of My Life.

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Peter Burton, and so long to the past, so long to shame, so long to brokenness. Here this morning on WELL, got Forrest Frank and Thomas Rhett up next with Nothing Else.

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4: And here we go again from the book of Proverbs. We're talking about wisdom, and wisdom deals with practical things. We're not high in the sky by and by. We're here today on the subjects that we face. And one of the subjects that you heard introduced today was the subject of drinking. What does a leader do with alcohol? Interesting subject, especially in this day in which we live. We'll talk about that in just a moment as we open our Bibles to the book of Proverbs. If you have been listening the last two or three days, you know that we have chosen as our resource for the month of August, a redemptive history and a prophetic destiny of the nation of Israel. Why does Israel matter so much to God, and why should it matter to you? Well, in this book, we'll bring clarity to one of the most debated subjects in Scripture, what biblical insight and pastoral wisdom has to say about Israel. I want you to have this book because I think this is really an important issue. If we are not careful, we are going to be on the wrong side of Israel as a nation, and you see it happening if you're not careful. Anti-Semitism is on the rise in our nation in a way none of us could have imagined. Let's be clear as Christians about what the Bible says and how we should stand for this nation that God brought into existence. I was 7 years old when this nation became a nation, and I've lived throughout the entire time of Israel's current nationhood, and I want you to know what I've learned from the Bible about this subject. Ask for your copy of God's Heart for Israel when you send your gift to Turning Point today. Here's today's edition of Turning Point from the Word of God. Open your heart to receive it. Let's begin.
2: I want to tell you about some guidelines from the book of Proverbs that we need to be aware of, because this book is so filled with truth and it touches us in every part of our life. If we ignore the truth in this book, we will be diminished in our effectiveness and we will be sorry when we look back on our life. The book of Proverbs differs from any other book in the Bible. It's not history, it's not poetry, it's not rhapsody, it's not prophecy, it's not law, it's not ritual, it's not story, it's not dogma. It is classified among the wisdom literature of the Old Testament, but it's even very different from all of the rest of the wisdom literature. For a proverb is a pithy saying that usually is unconnected from anything else in the passage where it is found. The proverbs were designed primarily for the young, and they fall into the pattern of the teaching process where they used repetition to drive home truths so that people would remember them. I suppose you could think of some of the proverbs that we have in our culture today, like, a stitch in time saves nine, or loose lips sink ships. I heard that one not long ago. We're going to look at some of the proverbs for the powerful, proverbs for those in authority and those in government. This is a viewpoint you will never hear anyplace else except right here. that God has something to say about how we govern and how we follow government and what kind of people should be in government. Solomon's day was not much different than ours. His advice for kings is good advice for all those who seek to occupy any place of responsibility in the government. Now, there are three sections that we're going to look at in the Proverbs that have to do with those who govern. First of all, we're going to talk about the proper conduct of rulers and authorities. And then we're going to talk about what our response to rulers and authorities ought to be. And then we're going to talk about this from God's perspective as we look at the whole landscape together. So let's begin with the proper conduct of rulers and authorities. And you'll be interested in some of the things that Solomon writes about when he talks about rulers and authorities. Let's just start off with one of the most controversial, rulers and wine. Proverbs 31, 4 and 5 says this, "It is not for kings, O Lemuel, it is not for kings to drink wine, nor for princes intoxicating drink, lest they drink and forget the law and pervert the justice of all the afflicted." Proverbs 21 adds, "Wine is a mocker, strong drink is a brawler, and whosoever is led astray by it is not wise." And here's a very graphic passage in the book of Proverbs, chapter 23, beginning at verse 29. "Who has woe, and who has sorrow? Who has contentions? Who has complaints? Who has wounds without cause? Who has redness of eyes? Those who linger long at the wine, those who go in search of mixed wine." And if you read the rest of that chapter, you'll discover that those who are given to this excess find the following things popping up in their lives: poverty, misery, immorality, and instability. All of those things, the Proverbs say, are the result of drunkenness. These words take away the glamour of loose living. They remind us that a ruler has better things to do than to anesthetize himself. The Japanese have a proverb that goes like this: first a man takes a drink, then a drink takes a drink, and then the drink takes the man. So often that's what happens, not just in the political realm. But I have read that the ratio of drinking and alcoholism inside the Beltway is more than twice the average of the United States. The number of cocktail parties and the number of opportunities for drunkenness are multiplied in the fast-paced life of the political world. And the Bible simply says that a man who leads should not be a man given to strong drink. He should be a person of sobriety, a sober person. There's a story in the book of Daniel about a man by the name of Belshazzar, who was the grandson of Nebuchadnezzar. And what we read in this chapter in the book of Daniel sounds like it could be a modern day report. It's found in the fifth chapter of Daniel, verses 1 and 2, and then verses 4 through 6. Follow along as I read. "Belshazzar the king made a great feast for 1,000 of his lords, and he drank wine in the presence of 1,000. While he tasted the wine, Belshazzar gave the command to bring the gold and the silver vessels which his father Nebuchadnezzar had taken from the temple which had been in Jerusalem, that the king and his lords, his wives and his concubines might drink from them. And they drank the wine," verse 4, "and praised the gods of gold and silver, bronze and iron, wood and stone. And in the same hour the fingers of a man's hand appeared and wrote opposite the lampstand on the plaster of the wall of the king's palace. And the king saw the part of the hand that wrote." Listen to what happened to him. "And the king's countenance changed, and his thoughts troubled him, so that the joints of his hips were loosened, and his knees knocked together against each other." Even in his drunkenness, he knew something miraculous was going on when the hand wrote on the wall. We haven't time to tell that whole story, but you know that what that hand was writing was that this was the end of his kingdom. He had taken the holy vessels that had been brought from the temple, and he had used them desecratingly in a drunken party honoring the pagan gods. And so we should not be surprised to look down in our Bibles in the fifth chapter of the book of Daniel and in verses 30 and 31 and read that that very night Belshazzar, king of the Chaldeans, was slain, And Darius the Mede received the kingdom, being about 62 years old. Now, I'm not saying that everyone who gets drunk ends up like Belshazzar, but here's an illustration from the Old Testament of the abuse of wine in the public place to the ruin and destruction of a political leader. I have no statistics nor no personal stories to tell you. I'm just telling you what the Bible says, that that has no place in the life of someone you trust with the leadership of great responsibility. And while we're being controversial, I have to be very careful here. Let me talk with you for a moment about rulers and women. It says in chapter 31 of Proverbs and verse 3, "Do not give your strength to women, nor your ways to that which destroys kings." We have read all of the stories in these past years about the philandering of some of our presidents. We've had to watch the degrading of the office of the president because of that. Solomon was right when he said that such a lifestyle destroys a king. When we look to the Bible and we see King David violating his principles of purity in the relationship that he had with Bathsheba, what we don't often see is the chaos that this caused the nation later on in his life. David paid fourfold for his sin, and in the closing days of David's reign, when he should have been enjoying the prosperity that his wisdom had provided, he was fighting off the domestic battles of his own home because of what had happened to him in his relationship with Bathsheba. And his son Solomon, the human writer of many of the Proverbs, demonstrated this sinful human weakness in his life. The Bible tells us in 1 Kings chapter 11, verse 1, verses 3 and 4, that he loved many foreign women, as well as the daughter of Pharaoh, women of the Moabites and the Ammonites and the Edomites and the Sidonians and the Hittites. And he had 700 wives and 300 concubines, and his wives turned away his heart. For it was so when Solomon was old that his wives turned his heart after other gods, and his heart was not loyal to the Lord his God, as was the heart of his father David. I can only say, I say it carefully, that while some will argue that leaders do not have any responsibility to set the moral tone of the nation or of a city, that just runs cross current with the scripture. Leadership is nothing more than who we are and then what we do. I have discussions sometimes with my physicians where I go over this issue, and some of them say it doesn't matter how you live as long as you can govern in a good way. But we know better, don't we? Morality is important. And when we look to find people to represent us in the government process, one of the things we need to know a little bit about is what kind of people are they? Do they represent us well? And will they be good role models for our children as they're growing up, looking to leadership themselves? Those are the two most controversial, probably, so you can all kind of take a deep breath now and we'll go on with the rest of this message. Let me talk with you for a moment about rulers and wise counsel. Proverbs 15:22 says this, "Without counsel, plans go awry, but in the multitude of counselors, they are established." Proverbs 11:14 adds, "Where there is no counsel, the people fall, but in the multitude of counselors, there is safety." Proverbs 24:6 says, "For by wise counsel, you will wage your own war, and in a multitude of counselors, there is safety." And Proverbs 20:18 says, "Plans are established by counsel. By wise counsel, wage war." We need leaders who will not act unilaterally, but will get all the counsel they can get and act wisely. How important it is when deciding upon a leader to know what kind of people he gathers around himself, what kind of people he entrusts to be his counselors. Because through counsel, leadership is guaranteed. But when there is no counsel, we have only the wisdom of one person. And how many of you already know, as wise as you are, that sometimes you make wrong decisions? The safety comes in the multiplication of counselors who understand the truth. Let's talk for a minute about rulers and the weak and the poor. This is a very interesting proverb. Proverbs 28:15 says, "As a roaring lion and a raging bear so is a wicked ruler over the poor people. And 29:14 says, the king who judges the poor with truth, his throne will be established forever. I think we ought to ask some questions about our leaders. How do they deal with the poor? How do they care for those who are not as fortunate as we may be? That's a good little checkpoint according to the book of Proverbs. How does the king deal with those who are poor? Let's talk about rulers and wickedness. This also comes from the book of Proverbs, chapter 11, verses 10 and 11. When it goes well with the righteous, the city rejoices, and when the wicked perish, there is jubilation. By the blessing of the upright, the city is exalted, but it is overthrown by the mouth of the wicked. Proverbs 20 and verse 8 says, a king who sits on the throne of judgment scatters all evil with his eyes. Get that picture clearly. That a righteous king can scatter evil by his very presence, by his persona, by his very eyes can he scatter evil. There is no more powerful tool in the hand of Almighty God than a righteous man who is doing the right thing. The Bible says that a ruler who is righteous can have an impact on his culture. Proverbs 25 verse 5 says, take away the wicked from before the king, and his throne will be established in righteousness. Let's talk for a moment about rulers and integrity. Now we're getting back into the controversial again. 17:7 says it this way, excellent speech is not becoming to a fool, much less lying lips to a prince. 29:4 says, the king establishes the land by justice, but he who receives bribes overthrows it. 29:12 says, if a ruler pays attention to lies, all of his servants become wicked. If ever there was a need for credibility and integrity in government, it's today. Thomas Jefferson once said, the whole art of government consists in being honest. And it's sad to say that this has been so violated over the years that honesty and political involvement almost seem like antonyms. Almost seem like opposite. Almost seems like to talk about somebody who is in the political realm and is honest is hard to understand and hard to explain. I'm happy to say that there are many in our own government who deal with issues honestly, but it is one of the most important ingredients for a leader in the world of business, in the world of government, and in the world of sports, whatever world you're looking at, if you can find somebody who is honest. I've told people, if you can start with the truth, you've got some place to go. But if you can't start with the truth, you've got no place to go. So honesty and integrity is very important. When we look at our culture today, it's so interesting because we even have words that defy this. Who can put a spin on what happened? Who can embellish it to such a degree that it's favorable to the person they represent? Why not let us just let it be? Let your yay be yay and your nay be nay. Why do we have to spin it? And you know, it's not just in the political realm. Pastors and preachers and evangelists have been known to exaggerate sometimes when they talk about statistics. We have to be real careful we don't do that. I remember hearing about two pastors who were talking to one another, and they were trying to explain this, and one guy said, if I lie about my statistics, and you know that I'm lying about my statistics, and I know that you know that I'm lying about my statistics, isn't that like telling the truth? No. I don't think so. I don't think so. Honesty is discarded in our present age, isn't it? Pushed away like it was unimportant. People lie about the age of their children in order to get them by on half fare. High schools and colleges have to set up special programs to deal with the cheating factor. We have government by deceit, business by fraud, education by deception. And we're learning that a person who will lie in one instance cannot be trusted in another. There is never an excuse for deception. Honesty is always the best way. And for a Christian leader, for someone in government, honesty is not only the best policy, it's the only policy. So those are just a few little things from the book of Proverbs for us to look at when we think about, now, who do I want representing me in the government? But this is not a one-edged sword. This is a double-edged sword, because the Proverbs also tell us how we're to respond, not just how the rulers are to respond. We talk about that, but what are we to do? How are we to act? Let's talk about when we deal with authorities, what should our response be? And first of all, we should be truthful. It says in Proverbs 16:13 that righteous lips are the delight of the king, and they love him who speaks what is right. Now, you probably wonder, how do I ever speak to the king? How do I ever speak to the government? You speak with your taxes, don't you? You speak with how you deal honestly with the things that have been entrusted to you. Ray Stedman, who is now with the Lord but was a wonderful pastor here on the West Coast for many years, confessed that he often struggled with the issue of taxes. He said, you have a right, of course, as everyone else does, to protest injustice and to correct abuse, but don't be forever grumbling about the taxes you have to pay. I've had to learn some lessons on this myself. He said, the first time I had to pay income tax was when he was first starting in the ministry, and he said his income was so low for such a long time he didn't have to pay any taxes. But gradually it caught up and he had to pay. And he said, I remember how I resented it. In fact, when I sent my tax form in, I addressed it to the Infernal Revenue Service. He said, they never answered, but they cashed my check. The next year I addressed it to the Eternal Revenue Service. But he said, I've repented from all those sins, and now I hope to pay my taxes cheerfully. The United States government has what they call a conscience fund for people who want to pay their debts to the government and remain anonymous. Some city governments have a similar fund. And I read recently about a city that had investigated some tax frauds and announced that several citizens were going to be indicted. They did not release the names of the citizens, but that week a number of people visited the city hall to straighten out their taxes, and more than half of them were not on the indictment list. So just a little bit of conscience and things get straightened out. We're to be truthful. As citizens, we're to be respectful. I need to talk about this for just a moment, because I think sometimes as Christians, we violate this. We violate it because we're not in favor of the people who are over us in government. Please remember that these words were not written, they do not always apply to peaceful government. We're to be respectful of our rulers because of the office. 24, 21, and 22 says, my son, fear the Lord and the king. Do not associate with those given to change, for their calamity will rise suddenly, and who knows the ruin these two can bring. 16:15 says, in the light of the king's face is life, and his favor like a cloud of the latter rain. Justin Martyr lived in a time of great persecution, between 100 and 165, and the government was very corrupt. And one time he wrote in an open letter to those in authority over him these words, an open letter to the government. Listen to what he said. Everywhere we, more readily than all men, endeavor to pay to those appointed by you the taxes, both ordinary and extraordinary, as we have been taught by Jesus. We worship only God, but in other things we will gladly serve you, acknowledging you as kings and rulers of men, and praying that with your kingly power you may be found to possess also sound judgment. An open letter to the government. That ought to be the spirit of every Christian. Rather than railing, and we go through our list of jokes and all the things that we do to ridicule those who are in authority, we ought to find the common ground where we can obey in absolute submission and respect and declare our allegiance and our loyalty to the government, because Christians have throughout history been known to be the best citizens in any culture. We're to be patient, says the Word of God. 25:15 says, by long forbearance a ruler is persuaded, and a gentle tongue breaks a bone. Sometimes we try to get things changed. I'll tell you what, when you're trying to get things changed or when you're trying to get things approved, you got to have patience. That's one of the great virtues of a Christian, to be patient. It doesn't happen overnight. You've got to wait. You've got to be patient and gently deal with the issues that come. The Bible says that when you're dealing with the government, patience is a very important virtue.
4: Yeah. And I'll tell you one thing, you will learn it if you haven't already. One of the first things I learned when I moved to California was patience. I never stood in so many lines in my life growing up in the little village of Cedarville, Ohio. But in San Diego, you stand in line to get into restaurants, to eat in restaurants, to pay your bill in a restaurant. It's all very interesting. And patience is a quality that the Bible speaks about a lot, and it's very important for us, as we've learned today. We will continue our discussion tomorrow on powering up the wise, and I want you to be with us as we conclude this discussion from the book of Proverbs. Men and women, when you study Proverbs, you study it with a pencil and a pad, and you write down the scriptures that speak about the same things, and you collect the Proverbs together. That's what we've done in this series, and we want you to be a part of it going forward in the month of August. Hey, have a great day, and I'll see you next time right here on this good station for the next edition of Turning Point.
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1: Good Wednesday morning. This is Chad with something to think about. Something I really want you to think about. God loves you. His love for you is deeper and more profound than you can ever imagine. God's love for you is so great that He sent His only Son to this earth to die for our sins and to offer us the priceless gift of eternal life. Now, let's face it, most of us that's listening to this radio station believe that and understand that. But how often do we live that? You must decide whether or not you're going to live that gift every day. Will you ignore it or embrace it? Will you return it or neglect it? Will you invite Christ to dwell in the center of your life every day? Or will you just relegate Him to a position of lesser importance? The decision is yours. The decision is mine. And so are the consequences. So choose wisely. And choose today to allow God to live abundantly in your heart. Lord God, we know that your word tells us that you are a loving Father. And I thank you for your love and for your Son, Jesus Christ, who adopted us into the family, that made us sons and daughters of the Most High King because of your love. Father, we will praise you, we will worship you, and we will love you with our life. Today, tomorrow, and forever. In the strong name of Jesus, we pray. And Father, we will remember your word from 1 John 4. We love you because you first loved us. Think about it and have a blessed week.
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That is Mr. Tim Timmons, going to be in concert with Mercy Me and Jeremy Camp coming up in October. So definitely we're looking forward to that one. Great song there, The Way We Love. So that's what Scripture says. How people are going to know that we are of Christ is the way that we love one another. All right, got My Money Life coming up. But first we have Mr. Danny Gokey with his really big debut song, Tell Your Heart to Beat Again.

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1: Have you experienced financial tension in your marriage? I'm Chuck Bentley with My Money Life from Crown. Few issues create tension in marriage quite like money. Different spending habits, financial priorities, or budgeting decisions can quickly turn into conflict. That's why Ephesians 4:2-3 holds great wisdom. Paul wrote, "Be completely humble and gentle. Be patient, bearing with one another in love. Make every effort to keep the unity of the Spirit through the bond of peace." Before Paul talks about solving problems, he talks about our attitudes. It's easy to assume our approach to finances is the right one. Humility reminds us that we don't have all the answers. Humility helps us listen and understand before trying to be understood. Many money arguments aren't really about numbers. They're about fear, expectations, and deeply held values. Gentleness can change the tone of disagreements, creating safety instead of defensiveness. Your spouse may not see things exactly as you do at the moment, but patient conversations can often accomplish more than heated debates. Financial growth, like spiritual growth, takes time and patience. Paul says to make every effort to preserve unity. That's important because in marriage, winning an argument is never the ultimate goal. Instead of wondering, how do I get my way, think, how do we honor God together? When couples approach money with humility, gentleness, patience, and love, financial disagreements become opportunities for growth rather than division. This September, we're celebrating all that God has done through Crown over the last 50 years. Join us September the 10th through the 12th in Knoxville, Tennessee. Register today at crown.org/50years.
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All right, we the kingdom to begin our 11 o'clock hour here on Praise 88.7 WELL. And yes, let's do a quick announcement from Auburn Parks and Recreation. They are seeking volunteer coaches for youth flag football, youth soccer, and youth baseball. So it's an opportunity to make a lasting impact on the experiences of Auburn's young athletes. And so they are, again, in need of coaches for flag football, soccer, and baseball. If you are interested, you can go to www.auburnal.gov/ and then put in whichever sport, football, soccer, or baseball. You can find out more information there as well as signing up to volunteer. Or you can just contact Auburn Parks and Recreation, and I'm sure they can fill you in on the details. All right, got Bethel music up next. This morning, we will not be shaken.

All right, Jason Gray with Sanctus Real this morning on your Wednesday morning drive, where I think it's time to talk a little history from August the 5th. We will begin in 1762 when Russia, Prussia, and Austria would sign a treaty agreeing on the partition of Poland. Next up, the first transatlantic cable was completed on this day in 1858. Then on this day in 1884, the cornerstone for the Statue of Liberty was laid there on Bedloe's Island. All right, next up, we'll jump back to 1861 when Congress adopted the nation's first income tax in order to finance the Civil War, of course. Civil War ended, but unfortunately, the income tax did not. Anyways, we move along to 1892 when Harriet Tubman would receive a pension from Congress for her work as a nurse, spy, and scout during the Civil War. All right, next up, 1914, the first electric traffic light was installed in Cleveland, Ohio. All right, President Lyndon Baines Johnson would begin bombing North Vietnam in retaliation for the Gulf of Tonkin incident on this day in 1964. He would also ask Congress to declare war on North Vietnam. The U.S. space probe Mariner 7 transmitted pictures of Mars back to Earth on this day in 1969. Then on this day in 1974, President Richard Nixon would admit that he ordered a cover-up for political as well as national security reasons. President Ronald Reagan would fire 11,500 striking air traffic controllers on this day in 1981. On this day in 1997, the mastermind of the 1993 World Trade Center bombing, Ramzi Youssef, would go on trial. So that is your famous events from the history of August the 5th. Now we have Brandon Murphy, This World Is Not My Home.

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Okay, that is SEU Worship, and what a God here on your Morning Drive show. We got Life Church Worship coming up. We're going to hear from Chris Tomlin as well, but first, Mr. Peter Burton, where would I be if I didn't have Jesus?

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2: 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And we'd love to invite those of you that don't know about us, and we realize that's a lot because this community is growing. Come out and visit us at His Place, 1524 County Road 14 in Lafayette, or Hosanna Home, 18047 Highway 431 North in Lafayette. It's weird. We've got our offices right here in the back of Harvest Thrift Store. You can come out and visit there. But our men's and women's home are both in the Lafayette area. But that's not a far drive, and it's a pretty drive. But we're the only program that I know of in this area that doesn't charge for their services. We've never charged. A pastor asked me just recently, how much does it cost if I want to send one of my members here? And I said, I'll charge you the same thing Jesus charged me, nothing. And we can do that because men and women, students like you, support us through your donations, through your time, through shopping at Harvest Thrift Store. So thank you for letting us share the love of God and the light of God in some of the darkest places, the broken hearts of men and women. These

All right, local artist Janie Rush in The Secret Place here on WELL. And that is a wrap for my morning drive show. I hope you've had a great morning with me, and I hope that you're encouraged, and I hope you're excited about what is to come here in the rest of the day. Coming up at noon, we got the winner announcement for the Daily Question Contest. So stay tuned. Joe and Kristen will have that announcement to kick off the midday show. But in the meantime, I'm leaving you with Natalie Grant today. This is King of the World.

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0: Emerson Day, no smoke.
1: Amen.
0: No smoke on me. Praise God.
1: Happy Wonderful Wednesday, Joe.
0: Happy Wednesday. I tell you what, it's the middle of the week already.
1: And already.
0: We're just pressing on toward another weekend. Folks are gearing up for school. And some children are already in school, right?
1: That's right. And some are starting tomorrow.
0: And so, you know what? That's just time is moving along, and we're here to encourage you in the Lord. God knows exactly where you're at, what's going on in your life, the hard places, even in trying to get children back in school, getting everything sorted out, the emotions that children go through. God is right there with you, and He wants you to lean on Him, trust Him. So we're going to play some great music to continue to keep our mind on Him. Hannah Kerr's coming up next with Ordinary.

0: am redeemed.
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1: That's Mercy Me with best news ever.
2: Well, we got our drawing right now, but while we're getting ready, I'm rolling these little darlings around, the eggs in the basket. How about tell them a little bit about that Mercy Me concert coming up?
1: All right. That's going to be October 8th, and it's going to be in Columbus, Georgia at the Civic Center. So that's actually pretty cool. It seems like it might be a little while away, but it'll be here before you know it. And it's not only going to be Mercy Me, it's also going to be Jeremy Camp and Tim Timmons and Sam Wesley. So amen. I think it's going to be good.
2: Tim Timmons, he's the guy that used to open for Mercy Me.
1: That's right.
2: Had cancer, basically was dying on his deathbed.
1: Yep.
2: And God raised him up.
1: Raised him up.
2: And the lead singer for Mercy Me, his son, Sam, is going to be singing as well.
1: That's right. And if you saw the I Can Only Imagine 2 movie, you'll kind of see that picture of just, you know, Mercy Me and Tim Timmons and Sam Wesley. They came through a whole lot together in that film, and it was portrayed beautifully.
2: Well, let's see. It's our drawing time, and praise be to God. I got the eggs in the basket. They're all rolled up and ready to choose one. By the way, you can get tickets to that concert by going to praise887.com. Go to our website if you would like, and you can find tickets for sale for that. Even now, they are selling down. So I believe that will be a wonderful concert to go to. All right, I'm going to get Kristen to pluck out our winner of our Daily Question Contest.
1: Number three
2: should be Friday's winner.
1: That's right. And let's see. Congratulations, Kai.
2: Kai, you are our winner of our Daily Question Contest for this week. Congratulations to him. He will. We will have a prize for him. And we have different prizes to choose from. So it's good when they can pop by the station and pick something. If not, we can kind of tell them and we can mail it. And so everybody else that won this last week can go right back to playing today at around 3:30 when we have our questions. We're excited about this coming group of questions we've done. So maybe today will be your day. We're going to get back to some music.
1: All right. We got Devin Williams up next. Be glorified right here on Praise 88.7.

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Hey, this is comedian Mickey Bell. You know, there was a woman in the Bible that when she was searching for more in life, she found it. 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She actually found it at the well. 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

0: Amen.
1: That's Andrew Rip with I Do It Again. Thank God he doesn't have to, but that song is so beautiful, so encouraging.
0: Death is defeated.
1: Forever.
0: You know what? There's nothing more precious than the death of a saint.
1: Yes.
0: Because when they know in whom they believe, they know that they're not going to just be eaten by worms and it's all over. They know they're going to live again.
1: Amen.
0: And be in the presence of God. And so death is defeated as Christians, if we can grab hold of that right there. Boy, that'll give you enough joy to just dance on the grave.
1: It sure will. One time my children, they were so confused because they were like, why do you call this funeral a celebration? Why are y'all celebrating this lady dying? And I had to explain it to them. Well, she was beginning the start of the rest of her life. We're just here on this earth so temporarily.
0: That's right. Just like the grass, it springs up, then it's gone. And so, praise be to God. Natalie Lane's coming up next with Amen. So let it be.

0: say amen.
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0: You know, that's one of my favorite songs by We the Kingdom. God so loved the world.
1: Amen.
0: That's so beautiful. Well, it's time for our daily scripture. Who do we have today?
1: We have Psalm 119, verse 130 today. It says, "The unfolding of your words gives light. It gives understanding to the simple." That's so true.
0: That's right. There's wisdom there for folks that want to grab hold to it.
1: That's right.
0: Praise God. I've been doing the proverb a day.
1: Mm-hmm.
0: Actually, for months now, for several months. There's 31 proverbs. A lot of the months have 31 days. Some of them you have to read too, if it's only a 30-day month. But it has really been great. And I've been kind of keeping a diary of it, of the different things it talks about. And so it is just, it's like that scripture. It is just so full of the wisdom of God, God's word. Danny Gokey's coming up next with New Day here on Praise.

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1: Your Wednesday midday forecast, mostly sunny skies today with highs around 88 degrees. There's a 40% chance of rain by this afternoon. Then tonight, mostly clear, the lows near 73 degrees. For Thursday, we'll see mostly sunny skies with highs around 90 degrees. There is a 30% chance of rain by the afternoon. By Thursday night, it's partly cloudy with the lows around 73 degrees and a slight chance of showers. I'm Steve Cubby Coverson for Praise 88.7 Weather.
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0: Okay, now that was Forrest Frank with Okay.
1: Okie doke. All right, our homecoming celebration is coming up. This is going to be August the 16th. 187-year homecoming celebration.
0: Wow.
1: That's at Concord Southern Baptist Church down in Notasoga. That's on County Road 57, out close to Torch 85 over there on off Wire Road. And they are going to have a Copper Creek Band and the pianist Ricky Elliott banging on the keys there. And they're going to have Frank Chapel that's going to be ministering the word. And so that is August the 16th. It's a Sunday. They're going to start at 10 o'clock a.m. and go to about 1 p.m. There'll be a great luncheon to follow. And you're welcome to bring your favorite dish to that. And I think it's going to be a great day of fellowship. 187-year celebration. And I've always kind of thought that church was cool. The post out in front of the original church there were trees.
0: Oh, wow.
1: They were like...
0: I bet they were beautiful.
1: They had it where the limbs and all come out, and it was just like a tree there holding it up. And I've always liked the church there. It's a blessing. So, praise God. That is coming up on the 16th. Back to some great music.
0: Here's Jason Gray with Every Act of Love.

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0: That's Josiah Queen with Demons. Well, it's 2 o'clock. It's time for our quote of the day.
1: All right. This quote comes from Miss Priscilla Shirer. Your weakness is not a liability. It's an opportunity for God's strength. That is so true.
0: That's right.
1: That's true. You ever seen that movie War Room?
0: I have. What a wonderful.
1: Wonderful.
0: And she comes from that movie as well. And wonderful movie concerning our faith and what we are willing to believe God for.
1: That's right. And also going to war against the enemy in prayer.
0: In prayer. You know, it's not about complaining about our circumstance. It's about saying, you know what, I'm tired of the enemy coming against me. I'm going to take it to God in warfare.
1: Amen.
0: And so we wrestle not against flesh and blood, but against principalities and powers. And so we can take that before the Lord in prayer.
1: Amen.
0: Our city coming up, Joshua, Micah, let the light in.

0: 'cause you're good.
1: That's Matthew West with Good.
2: 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That goes right along with our next song of Why We're Loved. Hawk Nelson here with Live Like You're Loved.
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0: That's Elevation Worship with Alleluia.
1: Alleluia. Well, a few minutes ago, we were talking about 187th homecoming celebration over at Concord. That's not this coming weekend, but the next weekend. Coming up on this weekend, coming up, Eagle Creek Baptist Church is celebrating their 175th
0: wow, that's
1: anniversary.
0: Great.
1: And they're having a celebration of the years of faith, family, and fellowship. That's in Dadeville, Alabama. And so that's August the 9th, and it begins at 10 a.m., and a fellowship to follow. So there's an opportunity to celebrate with them. And, you know, I know a lot of times there are opportunities to go back and visit a church you were a part of earlier in your life. And, you know, for different reasons, people go somewhere else, they move away, they follow a job, they do whatever. And these celebrations, these homecoming, that's what that's all about. It's about going back home and fellowshipping and just seeing where everybody's at, worshiping God with them. So that's coming up this coming weekend at Eagle Creek Baptist Church. That's over in Dadeville. Back to some great music, Josh Baldwin. There is freedom.

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0: Well, now, that's John Reddick here on Praise 88.7, holding on. Well, let's see. It's time for the fact of the day.
1: All right, bees. They can recognize human faces. Their tiny little brains can process complex patterns with astonishing accuracy. I would hope so. Have you ever seen their eyes up close?
0: So when you swat at one and you keep walking, they remember your face.
1: That's terrifying.
0: And so that's why they chase you down so bad.
1: Yes, and I don't know about bees, but I know some wasps, they can let go of pheromones. That way they can track you down and send signals for others to track you down too. So be nice to the bees.
0: Wow. And they pollinate our flowers.
1: They sure do.
0: They're a blessing.
1: And we can't forget about honey.
0: Oh, yeah. Yeah. That's what I'm talking about.
1: Mm-hmm. There you have it.
0: All right. Take it all back. Coming up next, this is We the Kingdom, along with Tarn Wells.

0: This is Anne Graham Lotz with the Daily Light for Daily Living. The Apostle Paul knew the secret of victory when he and Silas were thrown into the inner cell of a prison with their feet fastened in stocks because they had preached the gospel of Jesus Christ. Acts chapter 16, verses 24 and 25 says, about midnight, Paul and Silas were praying and singing hymns to God. As a result of their praise, an earthquake collapsed the prison. The jailer was converted and they were set free. Paul maintained that spirit of praise until the end of his life when he once again found himself in chains in a Roman prison. Listen to me. I doubt if during either of those imprisonments, Paul felt like praising, but he had learned to walk by faith, not by feelings. In Philippians 4, verse 4, his command resonates down through the ages to you and me. Rejoice in the Lord always. I will say it again. Rejoice. So don't hold back. Rejoice. This is Anne Graham Lotz.
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0: grateful for you.
1: God, I'm just grateful. I hope you are too out there. That was Chandler Moore.
2: Amen. Give thanks in everything.
1: Amen.
2: Just grateful. Well, we got our daily question contest coming up on our next break. We're so excited about that as we are moving into the zone of school starting back, parents picking up children, working with them, being able to enjoy our daily questions as a family while they're riding along and be able to call in. So we're excited about that. That's coming up on our next break. Jason Gray, Glow in the Dark, coming up right

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1: All right. It is time for our Daily Question Contest. I'm so excited to just tell everybody out there what that question is that's coming up. And so this is sponsored by Brian DeCapiti of Country Financial. 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Here is today's question.
0: What was the nickname for the B-17 bomber plane used in World War II? Here are those options for you. We've got Hidden Death, Flying Fortress, Bantam Bomber, or Blackbird. Again, what was the nickname for the B-17 bomber plane used in World War II? Hidden Death, Flying Fortress, Bantam Bomber, or Blackbird?
1: 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And while you call, we're going to play Doe with So Good.

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Miss Ellie Holcomb this afternoon on Praise 88.7, wherever I go. All right, we got a winner in our daily question contest today. Andrea is our winner today. She was the first one to identify the famous nickname of the B-17 bomber from back in World War II. That would be the Flying Fortress. Yes, the Flying Fortress. The B-17, known for its rugged durability and plenty of armaments. Yes, the Flying Fortress. One of the reasons why the good guys won World War II. So there you go. Congratulations, Andrea. She'll go into our drawing for some prizes on next Wednesday. For now, Andrea and Andrea's little one want to hear from Mr. Danny Gokey. Tell your heart to beat again.

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1: Hello, this is Tony Holt, a faithful supporter of Praise 88.7. 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

0: That's Seth Schleter with Valley of Worship. That's an important place to be at. You know it?
1: Well, it's an important thing to do when you're in that valley, for sure.
0: Right, because you'll be in the valley eventually, one day.
1: Yeah, in this world, we'll have tribulations.
0: Yep, but don't fear.
1: Be of good cheer.
0: That's right. The Lord has overcome the world.
1: Mm. Well, Jeremy Camp's coming up next. He's going to be in concert in October, along with Mercy Me. You can go to our website, find out more about that, and get some tickets. Praise887.com. The same power.

0: Amen.
1: That's Micah Tyler with Amen. Yes, I believe. Glory to God.
2: Amen.
1: Well, you know what? It is time for us to look at what today is about today across our nation that we celebrate. What we got?
2: All right. It's Work Like a Dog Day, Joe.
1: Work like a dog?
2: Yeah.
1: You know, these days, when you look around, you see dogs just laying on the porch, you know.
2: Taking a nap.
1: Laying in the yard, you know, just.
2: Yeah.
1: Wobbling over to the dog bowl and eating. And
2: wagging their tail.
1: And so that doesn't mean a whole lot to us.
2: No.
1: But, you know, in years past, dogs have been a tremendous workforce.
2: Oh, yeah. And I'm sure there's some dogs in the world that work very hard, actually. Like, think about all the canines, the police dogs.
1: The police dogs?
2: The military dogs, the service dogs.
1: What about those in Alaska pulling sleds and all that?
2: Oh, wow, yeah.
1: See, now we got all of these machines. We got snowmobiles. It's kind of the same way with horses. You know, horse used to be one of the major transportations.
2: That's right.
1: And now, you know, you don't see much of that because you can hop in your little four-wheeler and go wherever you want to, you know.
2: Mm-hmm.
1: And so dogs were kind of that way. Hunt dogs could be trained to, when you shot your supper, they'd go out there and get it for you and bring it right back to you.
2: That's right.
1: They could run a deer right in front of you. They were so useful, and I think some still are. And so when you think about working like a dog, that's what you think about.
2: There you go.
1: What else you got on the list?
2: Okay, National Oyster Day.
1: Yeah, I'm not an oyster person.
2: I'm not either. You know what? I don't think I've ever actually tried one. I don't want to.
1: I hear there's some good ones here in Auburn, Opelika area.
2: That's great, if you're an oyster person.
1: Yeah, if you're an oyster person, and I think that's great and everything. I've just never took a liking to them.
2: I think maybe if I were to try them, I would want to try them fried.
1: Yeah, I would want them fried very good, breaded real well,
2: mm-hmm.
1: Maybe with some hamburger added.
2: Maybe.
1: Anyway.
2: It's also Green Peppers Day. Now, I like me some green peppers. Joe's looking at me weird.
1: No, I mean, I can eat some green pepper. I just, you know, I'm not a fan of.
2: You ever had stuffed bell peppers?
1: Yeah, see, I'm just so not good into that. You know, if you fry them up with some onions and all of that with some meat and some,
2: like fajitas.
1: And some sausage dogs and stuff like that. I, you know,
2: okay.
1: But, you know, I'm not somebody to just pick up a green pepper. And
2: yeah, I can just eat a green pepper, slice it up and eat it raw.
1: Mm.
2: But there you have it.
1: That's it.
2: That's it.
1: That's it for today. Praise God. Danny Gokey's coming up next. Jesus over everything.

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1: Good day, Praise listeners. This is Brother Frank with Shady Grove Baptist Church here in Opelika, bringing you a word of truth from the Gospel of Matthew today in the 28th chapter. Jesus tells his disciples here in the 18th verse, he says, "And Jesus came and spoke to them, saying, all authority has been given to me in heaven and on earth. He says, go therefore and make disciples of all the nations, baptizing them in the name of the Father, the Son, and the Holy Spirit, teaching them to observe all things that I've commanded you. And lo, I am with you always, even to the end of the age." See, Jesus came and lived a sinless life and then paid the ultimate sacrifice for our sins. And he knew he would ascend to the Father, so he gave the charge to the apostles, to the disciples. He says, go therefore. He didn't say sit in the church. He says, go out into all the nations. And he says, make disciples. He says, baptize them in the name of the Father, the Son, and the Holy Spirit. Brothers and sisters, we're called as Christians to be those disciples today, to spread the word, to share the good news of Jesus Christ, to share the death, burial, and resurrection, to give hope to those who don't have hope. Brothers and sisters, I'm asking you today, if you know Jesus Christ, to share that good news with others. And we ask these things in Jesus' name. Amen.

0: Yes, he is with us. That's what Emmanuel means. God is with us. That was the Afters.
1: That's right. They could have just named that song Emmanuel.
0: Right. Well, then we might think it's a Christmas song, Joe.
1: And we wouldn't play it. See, there. So that's good. He is with us. And he's not with us just on Christmas.
0: Or just on Sunday.
1: And there you go. He's with us all the time. Well, let's see here. Stars Go Dim coming up next with Holy Christmas.

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0: Leanna Crawford, that's thank God.
1: Amen. Praise him forever and ever and ever and ever. Let's see here. Got this announcement to make. Throwaway Day. You know, they have those over there in the Tallapoosa County area. This is where they bring the big bins out, you know, and let people clean out the garage and stuff and clean up stuff. And so they're going to be starting this on August 10th and 11th. This is going to be in Davidson at Drake Road and Hackneyville. This is Hackneyville Community Center. They're going to have one there. That's on the 10th and 11th. And by the way, that's Monday and Tuesday of next week. All right, and then on the 12th and 13th, Union Community Center is going to have a bin where people can bring stuff. And Wall Street Community Center is also going to have one. All right. August 14th through the 16th, the Alex City Annex will have a bin out there. That's at 395 Lee Street. They're going to have one there you can go by. And then on August 17th through the 18th, Double Bridge Highway 63. They're going to have some out there. And Camp Hill City Hall will have one there. Many places that do a fall cleanup there to throw away all of that stuff that you've been wanting to get rid of, didn't know what to do with. So there you go. All right, back to some music. Big Daddy Weave. I know.

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0: guys, David Crowder, good God almighty. You know what? He's good.
1: All the time.
0: He's God.
1: All the time.
0: He is almighty.
1: Forever.
0: And ever. All the time. He is. Well, let's see. I like to re-give out our daily scripture at this time. What we got?
1: All right. Psalm 119, verse 130. The unfolding of your word gives light. It gives understanding to the simple. That it does.
0: It sure does. It is just so full of what is right to do. All right, Rent Collective Evergreen coming up.

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1: Have you experienced financial tension in your marriage? Hi, I'm Chuck Bentley with My Money Life from Crown. Few issues create tension in marriage quite like money. Different spending habits, financial priorities, or budgeting decisions can quickly turn into conflict. That's why Ephesians 4:2-3 holds great wisdom. Paul wrote, "Be completely humble and gentle. Be patient, bearing with one another in love. Make every effort to keep the unity of the Spirit through the bond of peace." Before Paul talks about solving problems, he talks about our attitudes. It's easy to assume our approach to finances is the right one. Humility reminds us that we don't have all the answers. Humility helps us listen and understand before trying to be understood. Many money arguments aren't really about numbers. They're about fear, expectations, and deeply held values. 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Financial growth, like spiritual growth, takes time and patience. 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That's important because in marriage, winning an argument is never the ultimate goal. Instead of wondering, "How do I get my way?" think, "How do we honor God together?" When couples approach money with humility, gentleness, patience, and love, financial disagreements become opportunities for growth rather than division. This September, we're celebrating all that God has done through Crown over the last 50 years. Join us September the 10th through the 12th in Knoxville, Tennessee. Register today at crown.org/50years.
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4: Your weather forecast for tonight is mostly clear, with the lows around 73 degrees and a slight chance of rain. By Thursday, we'll see mostly sunny skies through the day with highs near 90 degrees, 30% chance of rain after 1 o'clock. Then for Thursday night, partly cloudy, a slight chance of showers with the lows near 73 degrees. More sunshine on Friday with highs around 89. I'm Steve Cubby Cubberson for Praise 88.7 Weather.
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1: Amen. 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

0: Dan Bremnes, that was Fingerprints. I like that song.
1: I do too. You can just see God in our lives. You know, when we're growing up, we don't think about God much.
0: Mm-hmm.
1: But, you know, we can look back and see the fingerprint of God on all the things that happen, you know, as we go through life, how he's bringing us to that place.
0: Amen.
1: Oh, yeah. Let's see Red Rocks Worship, Chris Brown coming up. The Lord is with me.

0: That was David Huff with Just Pray.
1: Amen. Pray. Cry out to God. Coming up at 7 o'clock tonight, and each night, we have Focus on the Family.
0: That's right.
1: Which is a program that really helps families just deal with being a family. And so what are they going to be talking about tonight?
0: All right. Tonight is a part two of Understanding Your Middle Schooler. Hey, that's talking to me there.
1: Wow.
0: Yeah. Understanding Your Middle Schooler. So, of course, we know middle school can be a challenging time for both kids and parents. So tonight on Focus on the Family, former teachers Sue Acuna and Cynthia Tobias share insights into the changes middle schoolers experience, from growth spurts to social pressure. And if you think there's not social pressure, there is. So you can learn about that tonight on Focus on the Family.
1: Amen. You know, I see social pressures really attacking children at younger and younger ages.
0: Yes.
1: And I think, you know, cell phones, computers, and games and all that really promotes some of that.
0: Oh, yeah. I mean, I can remember when I was in middle school, I was so obstinate in just not bending to peer pressure. But there did come a point in time where, you know, I became a young adult, and all of a sudden it was like, peer pressure? Yeah, okay, count me in. I mean, we got to be careful.
1: We really do. There's a tremendous pressure there. I look forward to that show tonight, 7 o'clock, Focus on the Family. If you are not in a position to listen to us, you can go online to Focus on the Family and listen to that. Blanca is coming up next, Shattered.

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0: Well, that's mercy me to finish us up on this wonderful Wednesday with Make It Well.
1: Amen. Make it well.
0: Make it well.
1: You know, when things aren't well, we can ask God to make it well.
0: We sure can. Yeah. We don't have to pretend like we're fine all the time.
1: That's right.
0: You know, we can go to Him with anything.
1: That's right. Well, that's it for us today, Kristen, and I've just enjoyed being here today on this Wednesday.
0: Amen.
1: Look forward to Thursday. We'll be back at 12, and we kind of put on the hat of the drive home time and late afternoon. So hopefully if you're driving, you'll be safe and have a great evening. And Lord willing, we'll be back tomorrow at 12. I think we're going to leave you here with Blessing Offer, Brighter Days.

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